asked my love to take a walk, just to walk a little ways, as we talked about our future wedding day. And when she told me she could never be mine,

for the day was bright and fair, though his limbs were very tottering, and it was hard to travel there. But he hungered for the gospel, so he trudged the weary way, on the road so rough and dusty, neath the summer sun's burning ray. By and by he reached the building, to his soul a holy place, and then he paused and wiped the sweat from his thin and wrinkled face. But he looked around bewildered, for the old bell didn't toll, and the doors were shut and bolted, and he didn't see a soul. But he saw a little notice tacked up on the meeting door, so he limped along to read it, and he read it o'er and o'er. Then he wiped his dusty glasses, and he read it o'er again, till his legs began to tremble, and his eyes began to pain. As the old man read the notice, how it made his spirit burn. Pastor on vacation, church closed till his return. And the old man said, would the farmer leave his cattle, or the shepherd leave his sheep? Why, who would give them care and shelter, or provide them food to eat? So it strikes me very singular when a man with holy hands thinks he needs a vacation, forsakes his tender lambs. Do the markets close their doors just to take a little rest? Why, it would be the height of nonsense, for their trade would be distressed. Did you know it ever happen or hear anybody tell? Satan taking a vacation, shutting up the doors of hell? Oh, tell me that when I reach that city over on the other shore, would I find a little notice tacked up on the golden door, telling me mid dreadful silence, written words that cut and burn, Jesus absent on vacation, heaven closed till his return.

I don't know whether you can hear me or not, because with this lump in my throat, I can't talk very loud. But I've got to tell you about our son's prayer tonight. If you could have heard it, honey, you'd have been so proud. I'd already left a note on the table for Mom and Dad, as if they didn't know what was wrong. And I'd ask him to take care of him, now that you and I were both gone. After I finished the note, I figured he was asleep, so I slipped in to see him just once more. But he was just starting to pray, and his words froze me at the door. And he said, "Dear God, it's late. I hope I didn't get you up, but there's something we've got to talk about. You see, God, my mommy was buried today. My daddy needs straightening out. Ever since mommy got sick, he's been nervous and hollering at me a lot. But that part I can understand, because even a little boy like me knows that worries sometimes overload a man. But God, he loved mommy so much, and he used to tell her that nothing would ever come between them. And I know that's what's bothering him now, because something has. And I'm afraid he's thinking about joining her somehow. God, I'm glad that he loved mommy. I want him to be with her again one of these days. But I want you to talk to him and tell him that first he's got me to raise. Tell him every now and then a little boy needs a helping hand. And I guess you probably still need your daddy, even after you're a full-grown man. And God, if I lost him and mommy both, it'd be more than I could stand. I know my grandma and grandpa would take care of me, because they both love me a whole lot. But God, they're older, and they don't always understand the problems a little boy like me's got. Well, God, I won't bother you anymore tonight. But tomorrow night I'll be sure and talk to you again. You take care of my daddy now, God. You hear? Thank you. Amen." I just stood there thinking about his prayer and all that he'd said in it. Finally, I opened the door and asked if I could talk to him for a minute. We sat down on the edge of the bed and both took turns laughing and crying for a while. And he could tell there'd been a change in me, because for the first time in a long time, I saw him smile. "So, darling, you go on ahead, but you walk slow. And someday when you turn around, I'll be there. But it'll be a while, because I'm going to spend the next few dozen years being the answer to our little boy's prayer."

Then we left for the party like we'd so often done, thinking only of ourselves and not our little ones. The party started out wild, and it grew wilder as the night wore on, with drinking, laughing, telling dirty jokes, nobody thinking of home. Then the strangest feeling came over me, and it chilled me to the bone. And I told my wife that we'd better leave the party, 'cause I felt that we were needed at home. As we rode along, I got to thinking of how the kids that morning had asked if we'd take them to church the next day, and how I'd put them off, like I'd so often done, by saying we'd probably get home too late. Then my thoughts were interrupted by the sound of sirens as they cut through the still night air. Then we turned down our street, that's when we saw the fire. The rest was like a nightmare. We took their little bodies to church the next day. Though we'd left the party early, we still got home.

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He was part white, part black, part red. That's how he got the name George Leroy Chickasha. He had no respect or feeling for anyone, including himself. He resented every man. In his soul, there was no salvation. And he hated the sight of cotton fields and his thoughts of plantations. The bitterness set his soul afire when he'd think of Indians and reservations. He had the coldest gray eyes I've ever saw on a man. He could look clear through you and back again. And they looked like pieces of stone when he'd stare. There was a mixture in the texture of his hair that hung low around his cheekbones that were high above his chin. I saw him kill a man with his own bare hands, which showed no mercy to him. He carried a pistol, a switchblade, and a tomahawk with him night and day. The meanest man that ever lived, George Leroy Chickasha. He had the quickness of lightning and could run like an antelope. He feared no man, no gun, or rope. I saw him watch a rattlesnake bite him on the leg. Never batted an eye. Then he said, get a taste of that blood. Crawl out there and die. They locked him in the security cell in Baton Rouge. He stayed one day. Iron bars couldn't hold George Leroy Chickasha. At last he gave himself up and said he was tired of running away. So they spread the news that they'd hang George Leroy Chickasha. He walked up the 13 steps to the trapdoor and stood on it with no expression in his eyes. And when the minister asked him if he wanted to pray, he looked toward the skies and said, God, inside my veins flows blood of red, all mixed with black and white. I have no race or creed. I pray to die. George Leroy Chickasha.

The clatter of the garbage cans in a dark and lonely alley. Searching for a bottle with a drop or two of wine. The wino makes his rounds from garbage cans to gutters. Running like a wild man to every bottle that he finds. The wine makes him happy for a little while. But his world of fantasy don't last long. Then his frail, lonely body seeks refuge. But he's lost in a world of his own. What would cause a man to give up everything life has to offer and end up with no family, no home, no nothing? Sleeping on the ground in some filthy alley, holding tight in his hand an empty wine bottle. In his eyes a look of sadness, as though he'd just seen the gates of hell. Could it be that he'd loved and lost? Or could it be that he was lost and unloved? Whatever it might be, it's a pitiful sight to see a man known only as a wino.

0: Well, my wife and I were happy in our trailer, but she didn't dig my running around all night.
1: Well, I warned you a couple of times to leave him, oh, but you just laughed and took it kind of light.
0: Well, I should have paid attention to her warning when she told me she'd leave if I didn't change. 'Cause when I come home about sun up this morning, well, I detected something mighty strange. Her in the car and the mobile home are gone, boys.

0: around me were laughing, and it made me feel about 10 inches tall.
1: I knew you didn't think that I'd really leave you, not to mention take

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You know that real nice lavender suit? One that she said I looked good in, looked like Tom Jones? That's it hanging over in that tree. She took that piece of chalk and wrote across the front of the coat, "Have a good time, darling. You know, when you're hot, you're hot.

Did you ever think of life as just a shop along the street, and yourself as a product displayed in easy reach? And you laid there for quite some time now and pondered at your fate. Then you begin to wonder if maybe you'd hit the market late. Wealth had looked you over once and seen you at your best, but somehow you didn't fit his needs, so he took one of the rest. Love had read your label and you lingered in her mind, but competition caught her eye and she left you there behind. Fame had brushed the edges of the counter where you lay, and she pondered for a moment, but then she walked away. Lady Luck had even picked you up, but then you heard her say, "I just can't afford you, so I'll have to let you lay." Then one day they marked you down, put you up on sale, and you got looked over once again, but all to no avail. Now stained with yellow, marked with age, you heard a salesman state, "Boss, I guess I'll throw this out. It's old and out of date." The keeper of the shop came then, and he seemed to understand. He smiled and looked you over and held out a caring hand. "Give me that, I'll take it home. Don't throw it on the street. It's old and gray, but in its way it'll help make my shop complete."

Jim started watching Jenny Lou when she just turned 13. 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I run and got the shotgun and grabbed a shell. And I pulled the trigger and Jim Johnson fell. I knew that someday it'd come to this. I knew that he'd try to put his hands on Sis.

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There's a shovel in the car to dig the hole. Now I don't expect this last favor for nothing, 'cause I know you're a busy man, my friend. So look on the end of the handle, and you'll find attached two tens. There's a phone number on the back of the shovel of a dear friend of days gone by. Call her and tell her to bring her sister. I've already gave them two tens to cry. The Lord's Prayer is engraved on a penny in the left pocket of my coat. I carried this with me for two reasons. The last, so I never was broke. Oh, I've had a lot of beautiful dreams of things that might have been. So please buy some pretty flowers. In my right pocket is my last two tens. I've made a little money in my time, but perhaps more than a lot of men. But I spent it all having a ball with a few fair weather friends. But you know, I brought nothing with me to this old earth. Now that my journey ends, me and this old world broke even, since you have my last

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Then I marvel at the stars that twinkle through the night. The mountain peaks that stand so high, they seem to disappear into the sky. And across the snow-capped mountain, I see the blue horizon with streaks of white that linger there behind the jets a-flying. Such miracles my eyes behold, all part of God's creation. There's so much beauty to be seen in moments of meditation. I speak to God while quiet and still. The questions in my mind of things that I don't understand, each mystery that I find. I find the answers quickly there for my soul's salvation when I talk to God in moments of meditation. I ask God why someone like I should be so richly blessed, while some who speak his name so true are hungry and distressed. Then his voice is silent in my meditation with him, which lets me know that some things must be known only to him. There's none so great as God the Father, the King of all kings, the writer of each holy word, and creator of all things. He gave his Son to offer life through Jesus Christ, salvation, that every man might speak with him in moments of meditation.

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1: That's good catfish.
0: 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Why you call me that?
1: They all mouth and no brains.
0: Boy, that's really good. It's all I can do to keep them alive. That's really good.

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'Cause we looked after Jeannie with the very best of care, because Jeannie was our only child. Perhaps it was death that she was so afraid of, 'cause it took her one dark, stormy night. I think we always knew that we'd never see Jeannie grown, 'cause it seemed that she was destined to die. But on Jeannie's grave, we placed an eternal flame that glows and never loses its spark. And on the darkest night, there's always a light, 'cause Jeannie's afraid of the dark.

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Then two big iron gates swung wide apart. 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

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For there's a garden, there's a sad old padre. Arm in arm we'll walk at daybreak, when again I'll touch the green, green grass of home.

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But I was the one who disgraced her, a criminal.

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Or would you need to change some things before you let him in, like burn some magazines and put the Bible where they'd been? Could you let Jesus walk right in, or would you rush about to hide your worldly music and put some hymn books out? Oh, I know that you'd give your nicest room to such an honored guest, and all the food that you would serve him would be the very best. And you'd keep assuring him that you were glad to have him there, that serving him in your house was joy beyond compare. But would your family conversation keep up its normal pace? And would you find it hard each meal to say a table grace? And what about the songs you sang, the books you like to read? Would you let him know the things on which your mind and spirit feed? Would you be glad to have him meet your very closest friends, or hope that they'd stay away until his visit ends? Would you take him with you everywhere that you'd plan to go, or maybe change your plans for just a day or so? Would you be glad to have him stay forever, on and on, or sigh a sigh of great relief when finally he had gone? You know, it might be interesting to know the things that you'd do if Jesus came in person to spend some time with you.

Tonight my heart's as heavy as these cold gray walls of stone, 'cause I know I'll see my last sunrise with tomorrow's early dawn. 'Cause an old gray-haired judge said guilty, for your crime you must pay. So with the final curtain falling, I relived my life today. From the time my mama tucked me so gently in my bed and said, son, don't worry about tomorrow, that's another dream ahead, to the sad-eyed old barber that just shaved my head and slipped away, these are the first and final chapters of my life I relive today. I remember the prettiest girl I ever knew, with big blue eyes and lips so sweet. How every Saturday back on the farm, we'd go swimming in the creek. And the big tent revivals where all the neighbors would sing and pray. That's another chapter of my life I relive today. There's my old faithful dog that walked in every step I made. Sometimes he'd follow me to school and just lay around there and wait in the shade. When my final class was over and on the way home we'd run and play. That's just another chapter in my life I relive today. My brother Jim died in his cradle, some kind of fever, they didn't know what. Dad used to look at me and say, son, now you're the only little man I've got. But somewhere along life's pathway, fate took my hand and I went astray. That's another chapter of my life I relive today. Yes, tonight my heart's as heavy as these cold gray walls of stone. 'Cause I know I'll see my last sunrise with tomorrow's early dawn. 'Cause the old gray-haired judge said guilty, for your crime you must pay. So with the final curtain falling, I relived my life today.

It was cold and dark one morning, just before the day was dawning, when I staggered from a tavern to a phone. When she picked up a receiver, I said, "You're gonna come back, or either they're gonna be calling you the late Mrs. Jones." I put a pistol in my jacket, stumbled out and hailed a taxi. I told the taxi driver to take me to her home. I remember walking proudly. Everybody said, I yelled out loudly, "Come on out, or I'm gonna come in, Mrs. Jones." The next thing I recall was walking through the forest, looking for a place to hide her bones. I dug and dug for hours, and then I planted flowers right on top of the first Mrs. Jones. Did my little story scare you? Oh, yes, I can see, 'cause I'm so near you. Little beads of perspiration dot your clothes. Aren't you sorry now that you left me? Really now, don't you want to come go with me? After all, you are the second Mrs. Jones.

He walked up to where I stood on the street, said, "Pardon me, mister. Now don't get me wrong, I don't want your money, though heaven knows I could use it. But you see, this is my home. And you see the other bar down the street? Well, that's my home too. I noticed you staring at me a while ago. You recognized me, didn't you?" I said, "Yeah, Joe, I know who you are. You was one time a real famous singing star, one of my favorites." He said, "Well, I guess you heard they took my babies away from me." I said, "Yeah, Joe, I read about it in the papers." Then he turned his head away and I saw the tears fall into place. And he turned to me and said, "You know, mister, this is the only place in the world that I'm not ashamed to show my face. But I'm gonna quit. Yes, sir, I'm gonna quit. And I'm gonna shave and comb my hair and get me a clean white shirt. Then I'm gonna walk up to her door. When she answers, I'm gonna stand up real proud and tall. Then I'm gonna get on my knees. And I'll say, 'Sweetheart, if you'll take me back, I'll spend the rest of my life making up to you for what I've done. I'm so ashamed of myself, and this I want you to know. Then I'm gonna take my two little babies and I'm gonna hold them so close to me, I ain't gonna never let them go. I guess I should have told him then that she'd already remarried again. But after hearing what he'd said to me, why, there wasn't no way I could add to his misery. So I said, 'Good luck, my best to you.'"

I was taught the Bible from childhood. At my mother's knee I learned to pray. I was taught of God and all his goodness, and the devil and his evil ways. There's good in the bad and bad in the good, and there's none that's free from sin. But there's some questions I've wondered about. What happens to the men who die in the pen? Just imagine yourself the judge, God Almighty, as you gaze over all these men. When death takes its toll, what becomes of the soul of the men who die in the pen? Do you think a God that's true and just could look from his heavenly throne and be pleased to see men placed in chains and stripes and tucked from their loved ones at home? Worked until they're completely exhausted and your soul cries out in vain, fed like a hog and treated like a dog, and at night to the bed you're chained. Work from sun up till sundown through all kinds of weather, and if you don't do things just right, you get introduced to the leather. Now you see, it's not the pain I mind so much as I'm stretched out on the floor. It's just a thought that I can't do my part. That's what breaks my heart. You see, I'm just not man enough anymore. Oh, then there are a lot of other things I could tell you that you'd marvel at and say, why, I didn't know in these modern times they treated men that way, but they do. That's why I ask you, do you think that God could turn with a sneer and frown at the men who die in the pen? Do you think he'll turn us down? I believe there's a heaven and a hell, and in God I put my trust. That's why I'm asking these questions. I believe he's true and just. And I just imagine he'll tell me as we meet on the golden stairs, hell's not just meant for some of the men who die in the pen, but for some who have mistreated him there. You see, we're paying for the mistakes we made in our sins as we've had our troubles in life, because we're the underdogs of humanity. And surely God won't make us pay twice. I believe on that day of judgment he'll have this convict called in, and he'll say, it's true, hell's not for you. You had your hell in the pen.

without my Julie, why I just couldn't live. And this is one thing I know I could never forgive. So I wait with a pistol, the bullets just three. One for the stranger, Julie and me. One for the stranger, Julie and me.

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All I know is it's a sad, sad tale, and so far it has no end. I know I drank too much, though I didn't there at first. Oh, I'd have a beer or two, and it just seemed to go from bad to worse. Then one day I noticed my money was going out faster than it was coming in, and I got scared, and I started gambling, and I'm the kind that just never seems to win. I had a woman, guess every man does, and every man thinks his is the best. Mine was, stuck by me through thick and thin, till it just got too thin, I guess. She walked in one day and said she had to leave me. I could have sworn I saw a big tear in her eye. I heard the other day that she'd got married again. I hope he treats her better than I. Well, if you're getting the idea that I'm some kind of a bum, you're catching on pretty fast. And if you're wondering if I've turned into a wino, well, these are all my fingerprints on this glass. I've been sitting here in this bar since they opened up this morning, and it's almost time to close tonight. I guess it's about time to go find me a gutter, tuck myself in for the night. Where does a man go when he's already on the bottom? There's really not much choice he's got. He either picks himself up and tries again, or just lays back down to rot. No life starts out to be like mine. Pain is never planned. And yet, here I sit with nothing in the world but these confessions of a broken man.

0: if I'm lucky.
1: You spent that money, didn't you?
0: I didn't spend
1: that. I ought to box your jaws.
0: Oh, you'd hit your mama before you hit me.
1: Would you run that by me one more time? Run that by me one more time.
0: I don't want to run that by you one more time.
1: Shut your mouth.
0: I don't have to.

In the land of the Ponderosa Pine, there runs a giant eight-wheeler known as the Big River Train. Just before she disappears into the forest, she passes by a prison where many a convict has dreamed of riding her rails to freedom. I'd like to tell you a story as it was told to me. It's called The Legend of the Big River Train.

Well, they brought him to this prison 20 years ago this date. Changed his name into a number, then he became my prison mate. Somehow I knew he wasn't guilty from the very day he came. Yet they brought him to this prison on that old Big River train. We became the best of buddies, side by side through thick and thin. Then one night he told his story, how he was framed by evil men. Men who bought and bribed a jury, seeking only selfish gain. Yes, they sent an honest man to prison, condemned him to a life of shame. Many, many times I've heard him tell me, when he'd hear that whistle blow, that same old train that brought me here, pal, is gonna take me home, I know. I'll ride it back to my home country, and there I'll clear my honest name. Well, they shipped him back this morning on that old Big River train. But he's gone to meet his maker in a land that's bright and new. Gone to claim a peace and freedom that heaven knows was overdue. Of a crime he wasn't guilty, just the victim of a frame. Yes, he came and now he's leaving on that old Big River train.

asked my love to take a walk, just to walk a little ways, as we talked about our future wedding day. And when she told me she could never be mine,

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But I've got to tell you about our son's prayer tonight. If you could have heard it, honey, you'd have been so proud. I'd already left a note on the table for Mom and Dad, as if they didn't know what was wrong. And I'd ask them to take care of him, now that you and I were both gone. After I finished the note, I figured he was asleep, so I slipped in to see him just once more. But he was just starting to pray, and his words froze me at the door. And he said, "Dear God, it's late. I hope I didn't get you up. But there's something we've got to talk about. You see, God, my mommy was buried today. My daddy needs straightening out. Ever since mommy got sick, he's been nervous and hollering at me a lot. But that part I can understand, because even a little boy like me knows that worries sometimes overload a man. But God, he loved mommy so much, and he used to tell her that nothing would

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Tell him every now and then a little boy needs a helping hand. And I guess you probably still need your daddy, even after you're a full-grown man. And God, if I lost him and mommy both, it'd be more than I could stand. I know my grandma and grandpa would take care of me, because they both love me a whole lot. But God, they're older, and they don't always understand the problems a little boy like me's got. Well, God, I won't bother you anymore tonight. But tomorrow night I'll be sure and talk to you again. You take care of my daddy now, God. You hear? Thank you. Amen. I just stood there thinking about his prayer and all that he'd said in it. Finally, I opened the door and asked if I could talk to him for a minute. We sat down on the edge of the bed and both took turns laughing and crying for a while. And he could tell there'd been a change in me, because for the first time in a long time, I saw him smile. So, darling, you go on ahead, but you walk slow. And someday when you turn around, I'll be there. But it'll be a while, because I'm going to spend the next few dozen years being the answer to our little boy's prayers.

The mixture of the blood that flowed through his veins had killed his conscience and filled him with shame. He was part white, part black, part red. That's how he got the name George Leroy Chickasha. He had no respect or feeling for anyone, including himself. He resented every man. In his soul, there was no salvation. And he hated the sight of cotton fields and his thoughts of plantations. The bitterness set his soul afire when he'd think of Indians and reservations. He had the coldest gray eyes I've ever saw on a man. He could look clear through you and back again. And they looked like pieces of stone when he'd stare. There was a mixture in the texture of his hair that hung low around his cheekbones that were high above his chin. I saw him kill a man with his own bare hands, which showed no mercy to him. He carried a pistol, a switchblade, and a tomahawk with him night and day. The meanest man that ever lived, George Leroy Chickasha. He had the quickness of lightning and could run like an antelope. He feared no man, no gun, or rope. I saw him watch a rattlesnake bite him on the leg. Never batted an eye. Then he said, get a taste of that blood. Crawl out there and die. They locked him in the security cell in Baton Rouge. He stayed one day. Iron bars couldn't hold George Leroy Chickasha. At last he gave himself up and said he was tired of running away. So they spread the news that they'd hang George Leroy Chickasha. He walked up the 13 steps to the trapdoor and stood on it with no expression in his eyes. And when the minister asked him if he wanted to pray, he looked toward the skies and said, God, inside my veins flows blood of red, all mixed with black and white. I have no race or creed. I pray to die. George Leroy Chickasha.

Then we left for the party like we'd so often done, thinking only of ourselves and not our little ones. The party started out wild, and it grew wilder as the night wore on, with drinking, laughing, telling dirty jokes, nobody thinking of home. Then the strangest feeling came over me, and it chilled me to the bone. And I told my wife that we'd better leave the party, 'cause I felt that we were needed at home. As we rode along, I got to thinking of how the kids that morning had asked if we'd take them to church the next day, and how I'd put them off, like I'd so often done, by saying we'd probably get home too late. Then my thoughts were interrupted by the sound of sirens as they cut through the still night air. Then we turned down our street, that's when we saw the fire. The rest was like a nightmare. We took their little bodies to church the next day. Though we'd left the party early, we still got home

bright and fair, though his limbs were very tottering, and it was hard to travel there. But he hungered for the gospel, so he trudged the weary way, on the road so rough and dusty, neath the summer sun's burning ray. By and by he reached the building, to his soul a holy place, and then he paused and wiped the sweat from his thin and wrinkled face. But he looked around bewildered, for the old bell didn't toll, and the doors were shut and bolted, and he didn't see a soul. But he saw a little notice tacked up on the meeting door, so he limped along to read it, and he read it o'er and o'er. Then he wiped his dusty glasses, and he read it o'er again, till his legs began to tremble and his eyes began to pain. As the old man read the notice, how it made his spirit burn. Pastor on vacation, church closed till his return. And the old man said, would the farmer leave his cattle, or the shepherd leave his sheep? Why, who would give them care and shelter, or provide them food to eat? So it strikes me very singular when a man with holy hands thinks he needs a vacation, forsakes his tender lambs. Do the markets close their doors just to take a little rest? Why, it would be the height of nonsense, for their trade would be distressed. Did you know it ever happen or hear anybody tell? Satan taking a vacation, shutting up the doors of hell? Oh, tell me that when I reach that city over on the other shore, would I find a little notice tacked up on the golden door, telling me mid dreadful silence, written words that cut and burn, Jesus absent on vacation, heaven closed till his return?

The clatter of the garbage cans in a dark and lonely alley. Searching for a bottle with a drop or two of wine. The wino makes his rounds from garbage cans to gutters. Running like a wild man to every bottle that he finds. The wine makes him happy for a little while. But his world of fantasy don't last long. Then his frail, lonely body seeks refuge. But he's lost in a world of his own. What would cause a man to give up everything life has to offer and end up with no family, no home, no nothing? Sleeping on the ground in some filthy alley, holding tight in his hand an empty wine bottle. In his eyes a look of sadness, as though he'd just seen the gates of hell. Could it be that he'd loved and lost? Or could it be that he was lost and unloved? Whatever it might be, it's a pitiful sight to see a man known only as a wino.

Did you ever think of life as just a shop along the street, and yourself as a product displayed in easy reach? And you laid there for quite some time now and pondered at your fate. Then you begin to wonder if maybe you'd hit the market late. Wealth had looked you over once and seen you at your best, but somehow you didn't fit his needs, so he took one of the rest. Love had read your label and you lingered in her mind, but competition caught her eye and she left you there behind. Fame had brushed the edges of the counter where you lay, and she pondered for a moment, but then she walked away. Lady Luck had even picked you up, but then you heard her say, "I just can't afford you, so I'll have to let you lay." Then one day they marked you down, put you up on sale, and you got looked over once again, but all to no avail. Now stained with yellow, marked with age, you heard a salesman state, "Boss, I guess I'll throw this out, it's old and out of date." The keeper of the shop came then, and he seemed to understand. He smiled and looked you over and held out a caring hand. "Give me that, I'll take it home. Don't throw it on the street. It's old and gray, but in its way it'll help make my shop complete."

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1: Well, I warned you a couple of times we're leaving, oh, but you just laughed until

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And the sun that keeps us warm and fills the day with light. Then I marvel at the stars that twinkle through the night. The mountain peaks that stand so high, they seem to disappear into the sky. And across the snow-capped mountain, I see the blue horizon, with streaks of white that linger there, behind the jets a-flying. Such miracles my eyes behold, all part of God's creation. There's so much beauty to be seen in moments of meditation. I speak to God while quiet and still. The questions in my mind of things that I don't understand, each mystery that I find the answers quickly there for my soul's salvation when I talk to God in moments of meditation. I ask God why someone like I should be so richly blessed, while some who speak his name so true are hungry and distressed. Then his voice is silent in my meditation with him, which lets me know that some things must be known only to him. There's none so great as God the Father, the King of all kings, the writer of each holy word, and creator of all things. He gave his Son to offer life through Jesus Christ, salvation, that every man might speak with him in moments of meditation.

If you should see me and I can't walk, then if you should speak and I can't talk, feel of me and if I'm cold, there's a shovel in the car to dig the hole. Now I don't expect this last favor for nothing, 'cause I know you're a busy man, my friend. So look on the end of the handle, and you'll find attached two tens. There's a phone number on the back of the shovel of a dear friend of days gone by. Call her and tell her to bring her sister. I've already gave them two tens to cry. The Lord's Prayer is engraved on a penny in the left pocket of my coat. I carried this with me for two reasons. The last, so I never was broke. Oh, I've had a lot of beautiful dreams of things that might have been. So please buy some pretty flowers. In my right pocket is my last two tens. I've made a little money in my time, but perhaps more than a lot of men. But I spent it all having a ball with a few fair weather friends. But you know, I brought nothing with me to this old earth, and now that my journey ends, me and this old world broke even, since you have my last two tens.

Jeannie was always afraid of the dark, and we never could understand why. 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Perhaps it was death that she was so afraid of, 'cause it took her one dark, stormy night. I think we always knew that we'd never see Jeannie grown, 'cause it seemed that she was destined to die. But on Jeannie's grave, we placed an eternal flame that glows and never loses its spark. And on the darkest night, there's always a light, 'cause Jeannie's afraid of the dark.

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0: Traffic is murder.
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So with the final curtain falling, I relived my life today. 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These are the first and final chapters of my life I relive today. 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

today. 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When my final class was over and on the way home we'd run and play. That's just another chapter in my life I relive today. 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'Cause I know I'll see my last sunrise with tomorrow's early dawn. 'Cause the old gray-haired judge said, "Guilty, for your crime you must pay." So with the final curtain falling, I relived my life today.

was taught the Bible from childhood. At my mother's knee I learned to pray. I was taught of God in all his goodness and the devil and his evil ways. There's good in the bad and bad in the good, and there's none that's free from sin. But there's some questions I've wondered about. What happens to the men who die in the pen? Just imagine yourself the judge, God Almighty, as you gaze over all these men. When death takes its toll, what becomes of the soul of the men who die in the pen? Do you think a God that's true and just could look from his heavenly throne and be pleased to see men placed in chains and stripes and tucked from their loved ones at home? Worked until they're completely exhausted and your soul cries out in vain, fed like a hog and treated like a dog, and at night to the bed you're chained. Work from sun up till sundown through all kinds of weather, and if you don't do things just right, you get introduced to the leather. And you see, it's not the pain I mind so much as I'm stretched out on the floor. It's just a thought that I can't do my part. That's what breaks my heart. You see, I'm just not man enough anymore. Oh, then there are a lot of other things I could tell you that you'd marvel at and say, why, I didn't know in these modern times they treated men that way, but they do. That's why I ask you, do you think that God could turn with a sneer and frown at the men who die in the pen? Do you think he'll turn us down? I believe there's a heaven and a hell, and in God I put my trust. That's why I'm asking these questions. I believe he's true and just. And I just imagine he'll tell me as we meet on the golden stairs, hell's not just meant for some of the men who die in the pen, but for some who have mistreated him there. You see, we're paying for the mistakes we made in our sins as we've had our troubles in life, because we're the underdogs of humanity, and surely God won't make us pay twice. I believe on that day of judgment, he'll have this convict called in, and he'll say, it's true, hell's not for you. You had your hell in the pen.

If he came unexpectedly, I wonder what you'd do. When you saw him coming, would you meet him at the door with arms outstretched in welcome to your heavenly visitor? Or would you need to change some things before you let him in, like burn some magazines and put the Bible where they'd been? Could you let Jesus walk right in, or would you rush about to hide your worldly music and put some hymn books out? Oh, I know that you'd give your nicest room to such an honored guest, and all the food that you would serve him would be the very best. And you'd keep assuring him that you were glad to have him there, that serving him in your house was joy beyond compare. But would your family conversation keep up its normal pace? And would you find it hard each meal to say a table grace? And what about the songs you sang, the books you like to read? Would you let him know the things on which your mind and spirit feed? Would you be glad to have him meet your very closest friends, or hope that they'd stay away until his visit ends? Would you take him with you everywhere that you'd plan to go, or maybe change your plans for just a day or so? Would you be glad to have him stay forever, on and on, or sigh a sigh of great relief when finally he had gone? You know, it might be interesting to know the things that you'd do if Jesus came in person to spend some time with you.

It was cold and dark one morning, just before the day was dawning, when I staggered from a tavern to a phone. When she picked up a receiver, I said, "You're gonna come back, or either they're gonna be calling you the late Mrs. Jones." I put a pistol in my jacket, stumbled out and hailed a taxi. I told the taxi driver to take me to her home. I remember walking proudly. Everybody said, I yelled out loudly, "Come on out, or I'm gonna come in, Mrs. Jones." The next thing I recall was walking through the forest, looking for a place to hide her bones. I dug and dug for hours, and then I planted flowers right on top of the first Mrs. Jones. Did my little story scare you? Oh, yes, I can see, 'cause I'm so near you. Little beads of perspiration dot your clothes. Aren't you sorry now that you left me? Really now, don't you want to come go with me? After all, you are the second Mrs. Jones.

He walked up to where I stood on the street, said, "Pardon me, mister. Now don't get me wrong, I don't want your money, though heaven knows I could use it. But you see, this is my home. And you see the other bar down the street? Well, that's my home too. I noticed you staring at me a while ago. You recognized me, didn't you?" I said, "Yeah, Joe, I know who you are. You was one time a real famous singing star, one of my favorites." He said, "Well, I guess you heard they took my babies away from me." I said, "Yeah, Joe, I read about it in the papers." Then he turned his head away and I saw the tears fall into place. And he turned to me and said, "You know, mister, this is the only place in the world that I'm not ashamed to show my face. But I'm gonna quit. Yes, sir, I'm gonna quit. And I'm gonna shave and comb my hair and get me a clean white shirt. Then I'm gonna walk up to her door. When she answers, I'm gonna stand up real proud and tall. Then I'm gonna get on my knees. And I'll say, 'Sweetheart, if you'll take me back, I'll spend the rest of my life making up to you for what I've done. I'm so ashamed of myself, and this I want you to know. Then I'm gonna take my two little babies and I'm gonna hold them so close to me, I ain't gonna never let them go.' I guess I should have told him then that she'd already remarried again. But after hearing what he'd said to me, why, there wasn't no way I could add to his misery. So I said, 'Good luck, my best to you.'"

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So I wait with a pistol, the bullets just three. One for the stranger, Julie and me. One for the stranger, Julie and me.

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0: I didn't spend
1: that. I ought to box your jaws.
0: Oh, you'd hit your mama before you hit me.
1: Would you just run that
0: talk
1: by me
0: and hear
1: one
0: your
1: more
0: head
1: time.
0: Roar.
2: Run that by me one more time.
0: I don't
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0: want to run that by you one more time.
1: Shut your mouth.
0: I don't have to. You ain't mine. Q Radio.

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All I know is it's a sad, sad tale, and so far it has no end. I know I drank too much, though I didn't there at first. Oh, I'd have a beer or two, and it just seemed to go from bad to worse. Then one day I noticed my

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And I got scared, and I started gambling. And I'm the kind that just never seems to win. I had a woman, guess every man does, and every man thinks his is the best. Mine was, stuck by me through thick and thin, till it just got too thin, I guess. She walked in one day and said she had to leave me. I could have sworn I saw a big tear in her eye. I heard the other day that she'd got married again. I hope he treats her better than I. Well, if you're getting the idea that I'm some kind of a bum, you're catching on pretty fast. And if you're wondering if I've turned into a wino, well, these are all my fingerprints on this glass. I've been sitting here in this bar since they opened up this morning, and it's almost time to close tonight. I guess it's about time to go find me a gutter, tuck myself in for the night. Where does a man go when he's already on the bottom? There's really not much choice he's got. He either picks himself up and tries again, or just lays back down to rot. No life starts out to be like mine. Pain is never planned. And yet, here I sit, with nothing in the world but these confessions of a broken man.

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1: In the land of the ponderosa pine, there runs a giant eight-wheeler known as the Big River Train. Just before she disappears into the forest, she passes by prison, where many a convict has dreamed of riding her rails to freedom. I'd like to tell you a story as it was told to me. It's called The Legend of the Big River Train.

Well, they brought him to this prison 20 years ago this date. Changed his name into a number, then he became my prison mate. Somehow I knew he wasn't guilty from the very day he came. Yet they brought him to this prison on that old Big River train. We became the best of buddies, side by side through thick and thin. Then one night he told his story, how he was framed by evil men. Men who bought and bribed a jury, seeking only selfish gain. Yes, they sent an honest man to prison, condemned him to a life of shame. Many, many times I've heard him tell me, when he'd hear that whistle blow, that same old train that brought me here, pal, is gonna take me home, I know. I'll ride it back to my home country, and there I'll clear my honest name. Well, they shipped him back this morning on that old Big River train. But he's gone to meet his maker in a land that's bright and new. Gone to claim a peace and freedom that heaven knows was overdue. Of a crime he wasn't guilty, just the victim of a frame. Yes, he came and now he's leaving on that old Big River train.

I asked my love to take a walk, just to walk a little ways, as we talked about our future wedding day. And when she told me she could never be mine,

The mixture of the blood that flowed through his veins had killed his conscience and filled him with shame. He was part white, part black, part red. That's how he got the name George Leroy Chickasha. He had no respect or feeling for anyone, including himself. He resented every man. In his soul, there was no salvation. And he hated the sight of cotton fields and his thoughts of plantations. The bitterness set his soul afire when he'd think of Indians and reservations. He had the coldest gray eyes I've ever saw on a man. He could look clear through you and back again. And they looked like pieces of stone when he'd stare. There was a mixture in the texture of his hair that hung low around his cheekbones that were high above his chin. I saw him kill a man with his own bare hands and show no mercy to him. He carried a pistol, a switchblade, and a tomahawk with him night and day. The meanest man that ever lived, George Leroy Chickasha. He had the quickness of lightning and could run like an antelope. He feared no man, no gun, or rope. I saw him watch a rattlesnake bite him on the leg. Never batted an eye. Then he said, get a taste of that blood. Crawl out there and die. They locked him in the security cell in Baton Rouge. He stayed one day. Iron bars couldn't hold George Leroy Chickasha. At last he gave himself up and said he was tired of running away. So they spread the news that they'd hang George Leroy Chickasha. He walked up the 13 steps to the trapdoor and stood on it with no expression in his eyes. And when the minister asked him if he wanted to pray, he looked toward the skies and said, God, inside my veins flows blood of red, all mixed with black and white. I have no race or creed. I pray to die. George Leroy Chickasha.

was bright and fair, though his limbs were very tottering, and it was hard to travel there. But he hungered for the gospel, so he trudged the weary way, on the road so rough and dusty, neath the summer sun's burning ray. By and by he reached the building, to his soul a holy place, and then he paused and wiped the sweat from his thin and wrinkled face. But he looked around bewildered, for the old bell didn't toll, and the doors were shut and bolted, and he didn't see a soul. But he saw a little notice tacked up on the meeting door, so he limped along to read it, and he read it o'er and o'er. Then he wiped his dusty glasses, and he read it o'er again, till his legs began to tremble and his eyes began to pain. As the old man read the notice, how it made his spirit burn. Pastor on vacation, church closed till his return. And the old man said, would the farmer leave his cattle, or the shepherd leave his sheep? Why, who would give them care and shelter?

Did you know it ever happen or hear anybody tell? Satan taking a vacation, shutting up the doors of hell. Oh, tell me that when I reach that city over on the other shore, would I find a little notice tacked up on the golden door? Telling me mid dreadful silence, written words that cut and burn, Jesus absent on vacation, heaven closed till his return.

The clatter of the garbage cans in a dark and lonely alley. Searching for a bottle with a drop or two of wine. The wino makes his rounds from garbage cans to gutters. Running like a wild man to every bottle that he finds. The wine makes him happy for a little while. But his world of fantasy don't last long. Then his frail, lonely body seeks refuge. But he's lost in a world of his own. What would cause a man to give up everything life has to offer and end up with no family, no home, no nothing? Sleeping on the ground in some filthy alley, holding tight in his hand an empty wine bottle. In his eyes a look of sadness, as though he'd just seen the gates of hell. Could it be that he'd loved and lost? Or could it be that he was lost and unloved? Whatever it might be, it's a pitiful sight to see a man known only as a wino.

darling. I don't know whether you can hear me or not, because with this lump in my throat, I can't talk very loud. But I've got to tell you about our son's prayer tonight. If you could have heard it, honey, you'd have been so proud. I'd already left a note on the table for Mom and Dad, as if they didn't know what was wrong. And I'd ask him to take care of him, now that you and I were both gone. After I finished the note, I figured he was asleep, so I slipped in to see him just once more. But he was just starting to pray, and his words froze me at the door. And he said, "Dear God, it's late. I hope I didn't get you up. But there's something we've got to talk about. You see, God, my mommy was buried today. My daddy needs straightening out. Ever since mommy got sick, he's been nervous and hollering at me a lot. But that part I can understand, because even a little boy like me knows that worries sometimes overload a man. But God, he loved mommy so much, and he used to tell her that nothing would ever come between them. And I know that's what's bothering him now, because something has. And I'm afraid he's thinking about joining her somehow. God, I'm glad that he loved mommy. I want him to be with her again one of these days. But I want you to talk to him and tell him that first he's got me to raise. Tell him every now and then a little boy needs a helping hand. And I guess you probably still need your daddy, even after you're a full-grown man. And God, if I lost him and mommy both, it'd be more than I could stand. I know my grandma and grandpa would take care of me, because they both love me a whole lot. But God, they're older and they don't always understand the problems a little boy like me's got. Well, God, I won't bother you anymore tonight. But tomorrow night I'll be sure and talk to you again. You take care of my daddy now, God. You hear? Thank you. Amen." I just stood there thinking about his prayer and all that he'd said in it. Finally, I opened the door and asked if I could talk to him for a minute. We sat down on the edge of the bed and both took turns laughing and crying for a while. And he could tell there'd been a change in me, because for the first time in a long time, I saw him smile. "So, darling, you go on ahead, but you walk slow. And someday when you turn around, I'll be there. But it'll be a while, because I'm going to spend the next few dozen years being the answer to our little boy's prayer."

Did you ever think of life as just a shop along the street, and yourself as a product displayed in easy reach? And you laid there for quite some time now and pondered at your fate. Then you begin to wonder if maybe you'd hit the market late. Wealth had looked you over once and seen you at your best, but somehow you didn't fit his needs, so he took one of the rest. Love had read your label and you lingered in her mind, but competition caught her eye and she left you there behind. Fame had brushed the edges of the counter where you lay, and she pondered for a moment, but then she walked away. Lady Luck had even picked you up, but then you heard her say, "I just can't afford you, so I'll have to let you lay." Then one day they marked you down, put you up on sale, and you got looked over once again, but all to no avail. Now stained with yellow, marked with age, you heard a salesman state, "Boss, I guess I'll throw this out, it's old and out of date." The keeper of the shop came then, and he seemed to understand. He smiled and looked you over and held out a caring hand. "Give me that, I'll take it home. Don't throw it on the street. It's old and gray, but in its way it'll help make my shop complete."

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1: Well, I warned you a couple of times of leaving, oh, but you just laughed and took it kinda light.
0: Well, I should have paid attention to her warning when she told me she'd leave if I didn't change. 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

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Then the strangest feeling came over me, and it chilled me to the bone. And I told my wife that we'd better leave the party, 'cause I felt that we were needed at home. As we rode along, I got to thinking of how the kids that morning had asked if we'd take them to church the next day, and how I'd put them off, like I'd so often done, by saying we'd probably get home too late. Then my thoughts were interrupted by the sound of sirens as they cut through the still night air. Then we turned down our street, that's when we saw the fire. The rest was like a nightmare. We took their little bodies to church the next day. Though we'd left the party early, we still got home

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And I pulled the trigger and Jim Johnson fell. 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I knew that he'd try to put his hands on Sis.

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And the sun that keeps us warm and fills the day with light. Then I marvel at the stars that twinkle through the night. The mountain peaks that stand so high, they seem to disappear into the sky. And across the snow-capped mountain, I see the blue horizon with streaks of white that linger there behind the jets a-flying. Such miracles my eyes behold, all part of God's creation. There's so much beauty to be seen in moments of meditation. I speak to God while quiet and still. The questions in my mind of things that I don't understand, each mystery that I find. I find the answers quickly there for my soul's salvation when I talk to God in moments of meditation. I ask God why someone like I should be so richly blessed, while some who speak his name so true are hungry and distressed. Then his voice is silent in my meditation with him, which lets me know that some things must be known only to him. There's none so great as God the Father, the King of all kings, the writer of each holy word, and creator of all things. He gave his Son to offer life through Jesus Christ, salvation, that every man might speak with him in moments of meditation.

If you should see me and I can't walk, then if you should speak and I can't talk, feel of me if I'm cold. There's a shovel in the car to dig the hole. Now I don't expect this last favor for nothing, 'cause I know you're a busy man, my friend. So look on the end of the handle, and you'll find attached two tens. There's a phone number on the back of the shovel of a dear friend of days gone by. Call her and tell her to bring her sister. I've already gave them two tens to cry. The Lord's Prayer is engraved on a penny in the left pocket of my coat. I carried this with me for two reasons. The last, so I never was broke. Oh, I've had a lot of beautiful dreams of things that might have been. So please buy some pretty flowers. In my right pocket is my last two tens. I've made a little money in my time, but perhaps more than a lot of men. But I spent it all having a ball with a few fair weather friends. But you know, I brought nothing with me to this old earth. And now that my journey ends, me and this old world broke even, since you have my last two tens.

Jeannie was always afraid of the dark, and we never could understand why. 'Cause we looked after Jeannie with the very best of care, because Jeannie was our only child. Perhaps it was death that she was so afraid of, 'cause it took her one dark, stormy night. I think we always knew that we'd never see Jeannie grown, 'cause it seemed that she was destined to die. But on Jeannie's grave, we placed an eternal flame that glows and never loses its spark. And on the darkest night, there's always a light, 'cause Jeannie's afraid of the dark.

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Then two big iron gates swung wide apart. 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She died.

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'Cause an old gray-haired judge said guilty, for your crime you must pay. So with the final curtain falling, I relived my life today. From the time my mama tucked me so gently in my bed and said, son, don't worry about tomorrow, that's another dream ahead, to the sad-eyed old barber that just shaved my head and slipped away. These are the first and final chapters of my life I relive today. I remember the prettiest girl I ever knew, with big blue eyes and lips so sweet. How every Saturday back on the farm, we'd go swimming in the creek. And the big tent revivals where all the neighbors would sing and pray. That's another chapter of my life I relive today. There's my old faithful dog that walked in every step I made. Sometimes he'd follow me to school and just lay around there and wait in the shade. When my final class was over and on the way home we'd run and play. That's just another chapter in my life I relive today. My brother Jim died in his cradle. Some kind of fever, they didn't know what. Dad used to look at me and say, son, now you're the only little man I've got. But somewhere along life's pathway, fate took my hand and I went astray. That's another chapter of my life I relive today. Yes, tonight my heart's as heavy as these cold gray walls of stone, 'cause I know I'll see my last sunrise with tomorrow's early dawn. 'Cause the old gray-haired judge said guilty, for your crime you must pay. So with the final curtain falling, I relived my life today.

0: I was taught the Bible from childhood. 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I was taught of God and all his goodness, and the devil and his evil ways. There's good in the bad and bad in the good, and there's none that's free from sin. But there's some questions I've wondered about. What happens to the men who die in the pen? Just imagine yourself the judge, God Almighty, as you gaze over all these men. When death takes its toll, what becomes of the soul of the men who die in the pen? Do you think a God that's true and just could look from his heavenly throne and be pleased to see men placed in chains and stripes and tucked from their loved ones at home? Worked until they're completely exhausted and your soul cries out in vain, fed like a hog and treated like a dog, and at night to the bed you're chained. Work from sun up till sundown through all kinds of weather, and if you don't do things just right, you get introduced to the leather. Now you see, it's not the pain I mind so much as I'm stretched out on the floor. It's just a thought that I can't do my part. That's what breaks my heart. You see, I'm just not man enough anymore. Oh, then there are a lot of other things I could tell you that you'd marvel at and say, why, I didn't know in these modern times they treated men that way, but they do. That's why I ask you, do you think that God could turn with a sneer and frown at the men who die in the pen? Do you think he'll turn us down? I believe there's a heaven and a hell, and in God I put my trust. That's why I'm asking these questions. I believe he's true and just. And I just imagine he'll tell me as we meet on the golden stairs, hell's not just meant for some of the men who die in the pen, but for some who have mistreated him there. You see, we're paying for the mistakes we made in our sins as we've had our troubles in life, because we're the underdogs of humanity, and surely God won't make us pay twice. I believe on that day of judgment, he'll have this convict called in, and he'll say, it's true, hell's not for you. You had your hell in the pen.
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When she picked up a receiver, I said, "You're gonna come back, or either they're gonna be calling you the late Mrs. Jones." I put a pistol in my jacket,

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I remember walking proudly. Everybody said I yelled out loudly, "Come on out, or I'm gonna come in, Mrs. Jones." 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I dug and dug for hours, and then I planted flowers right on top of the first Mrs. Jones. Did my little story scare you? Oh, yes, I can see, 'cause I'm so near you. Little beads of perspiration dot your clothes. Aren't you sorry now that you left me? Really now, don't you want to come go with me? After all, you are the second Mrs. Jones.

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Now don't get me wrong, I don't want your money, though heaven knows I could use it. But you see, this is my home. And you see the other bar down the street? Well, that's my home too. I noticed you staring at me a while ago. You recognized me, didn't you?" I said, "Yeah, Joe, I know who you are. You was one time a real famous singing star, one of my favorites." He said, "Well, I guess you heard they took my babies away from me." I said, "Yeah, Joe, I read about it in the papers." Then he turned his head away and I saw the tears fall into place. And he turned to me and said, "You know, mister, this is the only place in the world that I'm not ashamed to show my face. But I'm gonna quit. Yes, sir, I'm gonna quit. And I'm gonna shave and comb my hair and get me a clean white shirt. Then I'm gonna walk up to her door. When she answers, I'm gonna stand up real proud and tall. Then I'm gonna get on my knees. And I'll say, 'Sweetheart, if you'll take me back, I'll spend the rest of my life making up to you for what I've done. I'm so ashamed of myself, and this I want you to know. Then I'm gonna take my two little babies and I'm gonna hold them so close to me, I ain't gonna never let them go. I guess I should have told him then that she'd already remarried again. But after hearing what he'd said to me, why, there wasn't no way I could add to his misery. So I said, 'Good luck, my best to you.'"

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So I wait with a pistol, the bullets just three. One for the stranger, Julie and me. One for the stranger, Julie and me.

0: you if I'm lucky.
1: You spent that money, didn't you?
0: I didn't spend that money.
1: I ought to box your jaws.
0: Oh, you'd hit your mama before you hit me.
1: Would you just run that
0: talk
1: by me
0: and
1: one
0: hear your
1: more
0: head
1: time.
0: Roar.
1: Run that by me one more time.
0: I don't want to run that by you one more time.
1: Shut your mouth.
0: I don't have to. You ain't my fault. Q Radio.

If he came unexpectedly, I wonder what you'd do. When you saw him coming, would you meet him at the door with arms outstretched in welcome to your heavenly visitor? Or would you need to change some things before you let him in, like burn some magazines and put the Bible where they'd been? Could you let Jesus walk right in, or would you rush about to hide your worldly music and put some hymn books out? Oh, I know that you'd give your nicest room to such an honored guest, and all the food that you would serve him would be the very best. And you'd keep assuring him that you were glad to have him there, that serving him in your house was joy beyond compare. But would your family conversation keep up its normal pace? And would you find it hard each meal to say a table grace? And what about the songs you sang, the books you like to read? Would you let him know the things on which your mind and spirit feed? Would you be glad to have him meet your very closest friends, or hope that they'd stay away until his visit ends? Would you take him with you everywhere that you'd plan to go, or maybe change your plans for just a day or so? Would you be glad to have him stay forever, on and on, or sigh a sigh of great relief when finally he had gone? You know, it might be interesting to know the things that you'd do if Jesus came in person to spend some time with you.

I don't know where my story starts, or I'd go back to then. All I know is it's a sad, sad tale, and so far it has no end. I know I drank too much, though I didn't there at first. Oh, I'd have a beer or two, and it just seemed to go from bad to worse. Then one day I noticed my money was going out faster than it was coming in, and I got scared, and I started gambling, and I'm the kind that just never seems to win. I had a woman, guess every man does, and every man thinks his is the best. Mine was, stuck by me through thick and thin, till it just got too thin, I guess. She walked in one day and said she had to leave me. I could have sworn I saw a big tear in her eye. I heard the other day that she'd got married again. I hope he treats her better than I. Well, if you're getting the idea that I'm some kind of a bum, you're catching on pretty fast. And if you're wondering if I've turned into a wino, well, these are all my fingerprints on this glass. I've been sitting here in this bar since they opened up this morning, and it's almost time to close tonight. I guess it's about time to go find me a gutter, tuck myself in for the night. Where does a man go when he's already on the bottom? There's really not much choice he's got. He either picks himself up and tries again, or just lays back down to rot. No life starts out to be like mine. Pain is never planned. And yet, here I sit, with nothing in the world but these confessions of a broken man.

In the land of the Ponderosa Pine, there runs a giant eight-wheeler known as the Big River Train. Just before she disappears into the forest, she passes by prison, where many a convict has dreamed of riding her rails to freedom. I'd like to tell you a story as it was told to me. It's called The Legend of the Big River Train.

Well, they brought him to this prison 20 years ago this date. Changed his name into a number, then he became my prison mate. Somehow I knew he wasn't guilty from the very day he came. Yet they brought him to this prison on that old Big River train. We became the best of buddies, side by side through thick and thin. Then one night he told his story, how he was framed by evil men. Men who bought and bribed a jury, seeking only selfish gain. Yes, they sent an honest man to prison, condemned him to a life of shame. Many, many times I've heard him tell me, when he'd hear that whistle blow, that same old train that brought me here, pal, is gonna take me home, I know. I'll ride it back to my home country, and there I'll clear my honest name. Well, they shipped him back this morning on that old Big River train. But he's gone to meet his maker in a land that's bright and new. Gone to claim a peace and freedom that heaven knows was overdue. Of a crime he wasn't guilty, just the victim of a frame. Yes, he came and now he's leaving on that old Big River train.

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He was part white, part black, part red. That's how he got the name George Leroy Chickasha. He had no respect or feeling for anyone, including himself. He resented every man. In his soul, there was no salvation. And he hated the sight of cotton fields and his thoughts of plantations. The bitterness set his soul afire when he'd think of Indians and reservations. He had the coldest gray eyes I've ever saw on a man. He could look clear through you and back again. And they looked like pieces of stone when he'd stare. There was a mixture in the texture of his hair that hung low around his cheekbones that were high above his chin. I saw him kill a man with his own bare hands and show no mercy to him. He carried a pistol, a switchblade, and a tomahawk with him night and day. The meanest man that ever lived, George Leroy Chickasha. He had the quickness of lightning and could run like an antelope. He feared no man, no gun, or rope. I saw him watch a rattlesnake bite him on the leg. Never batted an eye. Then he said, get a taste of that blood. Crawl out there and die. They locked him in the security cell in Baton Rouge. He stayed one day. Iron bars couldn't hold George Leroy Chickasha. At last he gave himself up and said he was tired of running away. So they spread the news that they'd hang George Leroy Chickasha. He walked up the 13 steps to the trap door and stood on it with no expression in his eyes. And when the minister asked him if he wanted to pray, he looked toward the skies and said, God, inside my veins flows blood of red, all mixed with black and white. I have no race or creed. I pray to die. George Leroy Chickasha.

while the day was bright and fair, though his limbs were very tottering, and it was hard to travel there. But he hungered for the gospel, so he trudged the weary way, on the road so rough and dusty, neath the summer sun's burning ray. By and by he reached the building, to his soul a holy place, and then he paused and wiped the sweat from his thin and wrinkled face. But he looked around bewildered, for the old bell didn't toll, and the doors were shut and bolted, and he didn't see a soul. But he saw a little notice tacked up on the meeting door, so he limped along to read it, and he read it o'er and o'er. Then he wiped his dusty glasses, and he read it o'er again, till his legs began to tremble, and his eyes began to pain. As the old man read the notice, how it made his spirit burn. Pastor on vacation, church closed till his return. And the old man said, would the farmer leave his cattle, or the shepherd leave his sheep? Why, who would give them care and shelter, or provide them food to eat? So it strikes me very singular when a man with holy hands thinks he needs a vacation, forsakes his tender lambs. Do the markets close their doors just to take a little rest? Why, it would be the height of nonsense, for their trade would be distressed. Did you know it ever happen or hear anybody tell? Satan taking a vacation, shutting up the doors of hell? Oh, tell me that when I reach that city over on the other shore, would I find a little notice tacked up on the golden door, telling me mid dreadful silence, written words that cut and burn, Jesus absent on vacation, heaven closed till his return?

Stars light the sky like flaming gold. 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

I don't know whether you can hear me or not, because with this lump in my throat, I can't talk very loud. But I've got to tell you about our son's prayer tonight. If you could have heard it, honey, you'd have been so proud. I'd already left a note on the table for Mom and Dad, as if they didn't know what was wrong. And I'd ask them to take care of him, now that you and I were both gone. After I finished the note, I figured he was asleep, so I slipped in to see him just once more. But he was just starting to pray, and his words froze me at the door. And he said, "Dear God, it's late. I hope I didn't get you up. But there's something we've got to talk about. You see, God, my mommy was buried today. My daddy needs straightening out. Ever since mommy got sick, he's been nervous and hollering at me a lot. But that part I can understand, because even a little boy like me knows that worries sometimes overload a man. But God, he loved mommy so much, and he used to tell her that nothing would ever come between them. And I know that's what's bothering him now, because something has. And I'm afraid he's thinking about joining her somehow. God, I'm glad that he loved mommy. I want him to be with her again one of these days. But I want you to talk to him and tell him that first he's got me to raise. Tell him every now and then a little boy needs a helping hand. And I guess you probably still need your daddy, even after you're a full-grown man. And God, if I lost him and mommy both, it'd be more than I could stand. I know my grandma and grandpa would take care of me, because they both love me a whole lot. But God, they're older, and they don't always understand the problems a little boy like me's got. Well, God, I won't bother you anymore tonight. But tomorrow night I'll be sure and talk to you again. You take care of my daddy now, God. You hear? Thank you. Amen." I just stood there thinking about his prayer and all that he'd said in it. Finally, I opened the door and asked if I could talk to him for a minute. We sat down on the edge of the bed and both took turns laughing and crying for a while. And he could tell there'd been a change in me, because for the first time in a long time, I saw him smile. "So, darling, you go on ahead, but you walk slow. And someday when you turn around, I'll be there. But it'll be a while, because I'm going to spend the next few dozen years being the answer to our little boy's prayer."

Did you ever think of life as just a shop along the street, and yourself as a product displayed in easy reach? And you laid there for quite some time now and pondered at your fate. Then you begin to wonder if maybe you'd hit the market late. Wealth had looked you over once and seen you at your best, but somehow you didn't fit his needs, so he took one of the rest. Love had read your label and you lingered in her mind, but competition caught her eye and she left you there behind. Fame had brushed the edges of the counter where you lay, and she pondered for a moment, but then she walked away. Lady Luck had even picked you up, but then you heard her say, "I just can't afford you, so I'll have to let you lay." Then one day they marked you down, put you up on sale, and you got looked over once again, but all to no avail. Now stained with yellow, marked with age, you heard a salesman state, "Boss, I guess I'll throw this out. It's old and out of date." The keeper of the shop came then, and he seemed to understand. He smiled and looked you over and held out a caring hand. "Give me that, I'll take it home. Don't throw it on the street. It's old and gray, but in its way it'll help make my shop complete."

I woke up this morning in a strange place. 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

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The party started out wild, and it grew wilder as the night wore on, with drinking, laughing, telling dirty jokes, nobody thinking of home. Then the strangest feeling came over me, and it chilled me to the bone. And I told my wife that we'd better leave the party, 'cause I felt that we were needed at home. As we rode along, I got to thinking of how the kids that morning had asked if we'd take them to church the next day, and how I'd put them off, like I'd so often done, by saying we'd probably get home too late. Then my thoughts were interrupted by the sound of sirens as they cut through the still night air. Then we turned down our street, that's when we saw the fire. The rest was like a nightmare. We took their little bodies to church the next day. Though we'd left the party early, we still got home.

The clatter of the garbage cans in a dark and lonely alley. Searching for a bottle with a drop or two of wine. The wino makes his rounds from garbage cans to gutters, running like a wild man to every bottle that he finds. The wine makes him happy for a little while, but his world of fantasy don't last long. Then his frail, lonely body seeks refuge, but he's lost in a world of his own. What would cause a man to give up everything life has to offer and end up with no family, no home, no nothing? Sleeping on the ground in some filthy alley, holding tight in his hand an empty wine bottle. In his eyes a look of sadness, as though he'd just seen the gates of hell. Could it be that he'd loved and lost? Or could it be that he was lost and unloved? Whatever it might be, it's a pitiful sight to see a man known only as a wino.

0: Well, my wife and I were happy in our trailer, but she didn't dig my running around all night.
1: Well, I warned you a couple of times of leaving, oh, but you just laughed and took it kinda light.
0: Well, I should have paid attention to her warning when she told me she'd leave if I didn't change. 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Her in the car and the mobile home are gone, boys.

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You know that real nice lavender suit? One that she said I looked good in, looked like Tom Jones? 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She took that piece of chalk and wrote across the front of the coat, "Have a good time, darling. 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

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And the sun that keeps us warm and fills the day with light. Then I marvel at the stars that twinkle through the night. The mountain peaks that stand so high, they seem to disappear into the sky. And across the snow-capped mountain, I see the blue horizon with streaks of white that linger there behind the jets a-flying. Such miracles my eyes behold, all part of God's creation. There's so much beauty to be seen in moments of meditation. I speak to God while quiet and still. The questions in my mind are things that I don't understand, each mystery that I find. I find the answers quickly there for my soul's salvation when I talk to God in moments of meditation. I ask God why someone like I should be so richly blessed, while some who speak his name so true are hungry and distressed. Then his voice is silent in my meditation with him, which lets me know that some things must be known only to him. There's none so great as God the Father, the King of all kings, the writer of each holy word, and creator of all things. He gave his Son to offer life through Jesus Christ, salvation, that every man might speak with him in moments of meditation.

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And it's pretty hard to smile while the whole world laughs in your face. And with no will left to live, the world moves fast while you lie still. Too weak to stand, and just not enough man to join the race.

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There's a shovel in the car to dig the hole. Now I don't expect this last favor for nothing, 'cause I know you're a busy man, my friend. So look on the end of the handle, and you'll find attached two tens. There's a phone number on the back of the shovel of a dear friend of days gone by. Call her and tell her to bring her sister. I've already gave them two tens to cry. The Lord's Prayer is engraved on a penny in the left pocket of my coat. I carried this with me for two reasons. The last, so I never was broke. Oh, I've had a lot of beautiful dreams of things that might have been. So please buy some pretty flowers. In my right pocket is my last two tens. I've made a little money in my time, but perhaps more than a lot of men. But I spent it all having a ball with a few fair weather friends. But you know, I brought nothing with me to this old earth. And now that my journey ends, me and this old world broke even, since you have my last two tens.

0: Jeannie was always afraid of the dark, and we never could understand why. 'Cause we looked after Jeannie with the very best of care, because Jeannie was our only child. Perhaps it was death that she was so afraid of, 'cause it took her one dark, stormy night. I think we always knew that we'd never see Jeannie grown, 'cause it seemed that she was destined to die. But on Jeannie's grave, we placed an eternal flame that glows and never loses its spark. And on the darkest night, there's always a light, 'cause Jeannie's afraid of the dark.
1: Our Jeannie's afraid of the dark.

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Then two big iron gates swung wide apart. 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

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There's good in the bad and bad in the good, and there's none that's free from sin. But there's some questions I've wondered about. What happens to the men who die in the pen? Just imagine yourself the judge, God Almighty, as you gaze over all these men. When death takes its toll, what becomes of the soul of the men who die in the pen? Do you think a God that's true and just could look from his heavenly throne and be pleased to see men placed in chains and stripes and tucked from their loved ones at home? Worked until they're completely exhausted and your soul cries out in vain, fed like a hog and treated like a dog, and at night to the bed you're chained. Work from sun up till sundown through all kinds of weather, and if you don't do things just right, you get introduced to the leather. Now you see, it's not the pain I mind so much as I'm stretched out on the floor. It's just a thought that I can't do my part. That's what breaks my heart. You see, I'm just not man enough anymore. Oh, then there are a lot of other things I could tell you that you'd marvel at and say, why, I didn't know in these modern times they treated men that way, but they do. That's why I ask you, do you think that God could turn with a sneer and frown at the men who die in the pen? Do you think he'll turn us down? I believe there's a heaven and a hell, and in God I put my trust. That's why I'm asking these questions. I believe he's true and just. And I just imagine he'll tell me as we meet on the golden stairs, hell's not just meant for some of the men who die in the pen, but for some who have mistreated him there. You see, we're paying for the mistakes we made in our sins as we've had our troubles in life, because we're the underdogs of humanity. And surely God won't make us pay twice. I believe on that day of judgment he'll have this convict called in, and he'll say, it's true, hell's not for you. You had your hell in the pen.

It was cold and dark one morning, just before the day was dawning, when I staggered from a tavern to a phone. When she picked up a receiver, I said, "You're gonna come back, or either they're gonna be calling you the late Mrs. Jones." I put a pistol in my jacket, stumbled out and hailed a taxi. I told the taxi driver to take me to her home. I remember walking proudly. Everybody said, I yelled out loudly, "Come on out, or I'm gonna come in, Mrs. Jones." The next thing I recall was walking through the forest, looking for a place to hide her bones. I dug and dug for hours, and then I planted flowers right on top of the first Mrs. Jones. Did my little story scare you? Oh, yes, I can see, 'cause I'm so near you. Little beads of perspiration dot your clothes. Aren't you sorry now that you left me? Really now, don't you want to come go with me? After all, you are the second Mrs. Jones.

He walked up to where I stood on the street, said, "Pardon me, mister. Now don't get me wrong, I don't want your money, though heaven knows I could use it. But you see, this is my home. And you see the other bar down the street? Well, that's my home too. I noticed you staring at me a while ago. You recognized me, didn't you?" I said, "Yeah, Joe, I know who you are. You was one time a real famous singing star, one of my favorites." He said, "Well, I guess you heard they took my babies away from me." I said, "Yeah, Joe, I read about it in the papers." Then he turned his head away and I saw the tears fall into place. And he turned to me and said, "You know, mister, this is the only place in the world that I'm not ashamed to show my face. But I'm gonna quit. Yes, sir, I'm gonna quit. And I'm gonna shave and comb my hair and get me a clean white shirt. Then I'm gonna walk up to her door. When she answers, I'm gonna stand up real proud and tall. Then I'm gonna get on my knees. And I'll say, 'Sweetheart, if you'll take me back, I'll spend the rest of my life making up to you for what I've done. I'm so ashamed of myself, and this I want you to know. Then I'm gonna take my two little babies and I'm gonna hold them so close to me, I ain't gonna never let them go.' I guess I should have told him then that she'd already remarried again. But after hearing what he'd said to me, why, there wasn't no way I could add to his misery. So I said, 'Good luck, my best to you, Skid Row Joe.'" Tonight my heart's as heavy as these cold gray walls of stone, 'cause I know I'll see my last sunrise with tomorrow's early dawn. 'Cause an old gray-haired judge said, "Guilty, for your crime you must pay." So with the final curtain falling, I relived my life today. From the time my mama tucked me so gently in my bed and said, "Son, don't worry about tomorrow, that's another dream ahead," to the sad-eyed old barber that just shaved my head and slipped away, these are the first and final chapters of my life I relive today. I remember the prettiest girl I ever knew, with big blue eyes and lips so sweet. How every Saturday back on the farm, we'd go swimming in the creek. And the big tent revivals where all the neighbors would sing and pray. That's another chapter of my life I relive today. There's my old faithful dog that walked in every step I made. Sometimes he'd follow me to school and just lay around there and wait in the shade. When my final class was over and on the way home we'd run and play. That's just another chapter in my life I relive today. My brother Jim died in his cradle, some kind of fever, they didn't know what. Dad used to look at me and say, "Son, now you're the only little man I've got." But somewhere along life's pathway, fate took my hand and I went astray. That's another chapter of my life I relive today. Yes, tonight my heart's as heavy as these cold gray walls of stone, 'cause I know I'll see my last sunrise with tomorrow's early dawn. 'Cause the old gray-haired judge said, "Guilty, for your crime you must pay."
So with the final curtain falling, I relived my life today.

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So I wait with a pistol, the bullet's just three. One for the stranger, Julie and me. One for the stranger, Julie and me.

0: crazy, but I ain't dumb, and I know a lie when I hear one.
1: Would you run that by me one more time?
2: You keep drinking that aftershave, it's gonna kill you if I'm lucky.
0: You spent that money, didn't you?
2: I didn't spend
0: I
2: that
0: ought to
2: money.
0: Box your jaws.
2: Oh, you'd hit your mama before you hit me.
0: Would you just run that
2: talk
0: by me
2: and
0: one
2: hear your
0: more
2: head
0: time?
2: Roar.
0: Run that by me one more time.
2: I don't
0: time,
2: want to run that by you one more time.
0: Shut your mouth.
2: I don't have

If he came unexpectedly, I wonder what you'd do. When you saw him coming, would you meet him at the door with arms outstretched in welcome to your heavenly visitor? Or would you need to change some things before you let him in, like burn some magazines and put the Bible where they'd been? Could you let Jesus walk right in, or would you rush about to hide your worldly music and put some hymn books out? Oh, I know that you'd give your nicest room to such an honored guest, and all the food that you would serve him would be the very best. And you'd keep assuring him that you were glad to have him there, that serving him in your house was joy beyond compare. But would your family conversation keep up its normal pace? And would you find it hard each meal to say a table grace? And what about the songs you sang, the books you like to read? Would you let him know the things on which your mind and spirit feed? Would you be glad to have him meet your very closest friends, or hope that they'd stay away until his visit ends? Would you take him with you everywhere that you'd plan to go, or maybe change your plans for just a day or so? Would you be glad to have him stay forever, on and on, or sigh a sigh of great relief when finally he had gone? You know, it might be interesting to know the things that you'd do if Jesus came in person to spend some time with you.

I don't know where my story starts, or I'd go back to then. All I know is it's a sad, sad tale, and so far it has no end. I know I drank too much, though I didn't there at first. Oh, I'd have a beer or two, and it just seemed to go from bad to worse. Then one day I noticed my money was going out faster than it was coming in, and I got scared, and I started gambling, and I'm the kind that just never seems to win. I had a woman, guess every man does, and every man thinks his is the best. Mine was, stuck by me through thick and thin, till it just got too thin, I guess. She walked in one day and said she had to leave me. I could have sworn I saw a big tear in her eye. I heard the other day that she'd got married again. I hope he treats her better than I. Well, if you're getting the idea that I'm some kind of a bum, you're catching on pretty fast. And if you're wondering if I've turned into a wino, well, these are all my fingerprints on this glass. I've been sitting here in this bar since they opened up this morning, and it's almost time to close tonight. I guess it's about time to go find me a gutter, tuck myself in for the night. Where does a man go when he's already on the bottom? There's really not much choice he's got. He either picks himself up and tries again, or just lays back down to rot. No life starts out to be like mine. Pain is never planned. And yet, here I sit with nothing in the world but these confessions of a broken man.

In the land of the ponderosa pine, there runs a giant eight-wheeler known as the Big River Train. Just before she disappears into the forest, she passes by prison, where many a convict has dreamed of riding her rails to freedom. I'd like to tell you a story as it was told to me. It's called The Legend of the Big River Train.

Well, they brought him to this prison 20 years ago this date. Changed his name into a number, then he became my prison mate. Somehow I knew he wasn't guilty from the very day he came. Yet they brought him to this prison on that old Big River train. We became the best of buddies, side by side through thick and thin. Then one night he told his story, how he was framed by evil men. Men who bought and bribed a jury, seeking only selfish gain. Yes, they sent an honest man to prison, condemned him to a life of shame. Many, many times I've heard him tell me, when he'd hear that whistle blow, that same old train that brought me here, pal, is gonna take me home, I know. I'll ride it back to my home country, and there I'll clear my honest name. Well, they shipped him back this morning on that old Big River train. But he's gone to meet his maker in a land that's bright and new. Gone to claim a peace and freedom that heaven knows was overdue. Of a crime he wasn't guilty, just the victim of a frame. Yes, he came and now he's leaving on that old Big River train.

asked my love to take a walk, just to walk a little ways, as we talked about our future wedding day. And when she told me she could never be mine,

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He was part white, part black, part red. That's how he got the name George Leroy Chickasha. He had no respect or feeling for anyone, including himself. He resented every man. In his soul, there was no salvation. And he hated the sight of cotton fields and his thoughts of plantations. The bitterness set his soul afire when he'd think of Indians and reservations. He had the coldest gray eyes I've ever saw on a man. He could look clear through you and back again. And they looked like pieces of stone when he'd stare. There was a mixture in the texture of his hair that hung low around his cheekbones that were high above his chin. I saw him kill a man with his own bare hands and show no mercy to him. He carried a pistol, a switchblade, and a tomahawk with him night and day. The meanest man that ever lived, George Leroy Chickasha. He had the quickness of lightning and could run like an antelope. He feared no man, no gun, or rope. I saw him watch a rattlesnake bite him on the leg. Never batted an eye. Then he said, get a taste of that blood. Crawl out there and die. They locked him in the security cell in Baton Rouge. He stayed one day. Iron bars couldn't hold George Leroy Chickasha. At last he gave himself up and said he was tired of running away. So they spread the news that they'd hang George Leroy Chickasha. He walked up the 13 steps to the trapdoor and stood on it with no expression in his eyes. And when the minister asked him if he wanted to pray, he looked toward the skies and said, God, inside my veins flows blood of red, all mixed with black and white. I have no race or creed. I pray to die. George Leroy Chickasha.

was bright and fair, though his limbs were very tottering, and it was hard to travel there. But he hungered for the gospel, so he trudged the weary way, on the road so rough and dusty, neath the summer sun's burning ray. By and by he reached the building, to his soul a holy place, and then he paused and wiped the sweat from his thin and wrinkled face. But he looked around bewildered, for the old bell didn't toll, and the doors were shut and bolted, and he didn't see a soul. But he saw a little notice tacked up on the meeting door, so he limped along to read it, and he read it o'er and o'er. Then he wiped his dusty glasses, and he read it o'er again, till his legs began to tremble, and his eyes began to pain. As the old man read the notice, how it made his spirit burn. Pastor on vacation, church closed till his return. And the old man said, would the farmer leave his cattle, or the shepherd leave his sheep? Why, who would give them care and shelter, or provide them food to eat? So it strikes me very singular when a man with holy hands thinks he needs a vacation, forsakes his tender lambs. Do the markets close their doors just to take a little rest? Why, it would be the height of nonsense, for their trade would be distressed. Did you know it ever happen or hear anybody tell? Satan taking a vacation, shutting up the doors of hell? Oh, tell me that when I reach that city over on the other shore,